some gentle, stirring music by Connor Chi, based on the corn grinding song Number One that you heard prior to those works for piano, the composer himself at the keyboard. A little bit more about Chi. He made his Carnegie Hall debut at the age of only 12 after winning a gold medal at the World Piano Competition. He's a graduate of the Eastman School of Music and the University of Cincinnati's College Conservatory of Music. In addition to finding great success as a performer of his own works, Chi has also released professional recordings of piano music by Chopin, Beethoven, Debussy, Schubert, and Haydn. He frequently travels to perform his own work as well. In fact, he was in the Pacific Northwest back in 2024 as a guest artist in residence for the Ruth and Lauren Olson Festival of Native American Music at Washington State University. Soon on the program this hour, the music will be expanding to full orchestra in a set of miniatures. But before that, here's one more sample set from Chi's The Navajo Piano Revisited record. This time starting with a traditional curing ceremony song, and that will be followed by two more Navajo vocables for piano.

Music there from the mind of Connor Chi. Navajo vocables for piano 5 and 6 from Chi's The Navajo Piano Revisited. Before that, you heard Tex Chi and Keith Chi joining Connor in a performance of a traditional curing ceremony song. And now attention is going to shift from music of solo piano onward to a set of miniatures for orchestra by Jared Impichachaha Tate. Tate is a classical composer and citizen of the Chickasaw Nation in Oklahoma. A Washington Post review states that Tate is rare as an American Indian composer of classical music. Rarer still is his ability to effectively infuse classical music with American Indian nationalism. Tate is a 2022 Chickasaw Hall of Fame inductee and was appointed in 2021 the cultural ambassador for the U.S. Department of State. More on Tate's many accomplishments in the field soon, but first, a listen to some of his music. This piece for orchestra was actually written and premiered back in the 1990s. However, the recording only became available to the public in 2022, making this composition one of many that fill the gradient between centuries. A gray area as far as programming for now that's what I call 21st century is concerned. However, this music, though written in the 1990s, was a signal for many of the sounds of the 21st century that were still to come. This is a 5-movement work titled Spirit Chief Names the Animal People, based in Okanagan tradition, a transboundary territory in British Columbia, Canada, and Washington, USA. The movements are as follows. Movement 1, Coyote. Movement 2, Bear. Movement 3, Salmon. 4, Eagle. And 5, a reprise of Coyote. A performance here by the Winter Moons Orchestra.

A composition from the award-winning composer and Chickasaw citizen Jared Impechachaha Tate. Performed by the Winter Moons Orchestra. Music inspired by Okanagan tradition, that's Spirit Chief Names the Animal People. Five movements, Coyote, Bear, Salmon, Eagle, and a final reprise of Coyote. Here's part of that piece's story included in the recording CD's booklet. The Great Chief called the animal people together. They came from all parts of the world. The Spirit Chief told them there was to be a change, a new kind of people coming to live on the earth. All of you animal people must have names. Some of you may have names now, some of you haven't. But tomorrow, all will have names that shall be kept by you and your descendants forever. In the morning, as first light of day shows in the sky, come to my lodge and choose your names. The first to come may choose any name that he or she wants. The next person may take any other name. That is the way it will go until all the names are taken. The Spirit Chief's talk made the animal people very excited. Each wanted a proud name and the power to rule some tribe or some part of the world, and everyone was determined to get up early and hurry to the Spirit Chief's lodge to be the first to choose his fate. Now, Coyote is a difficult animal to understand, and his position was at the bottom of the Great Spirit's list for naming. He represents the ultimate negative example, a quick-witted schemer with a glib tongue. His greatest flaw is pride and self-importance. In his scheming ways, he always claims more than he is capable of, regardless of the consequences. This work is also available, arranged for flute, clarinet, bassoon, piano, and narrator. Tate is a three-time commissioned recipient from the American Composers Forum, a Chamber Music America's Classical Commissioning Program recipient, a Cleveland Institute of Music Distinguished Alumni Award recipient, a governor-appointed creativity ambassador for the state of Oklahoma, and an Emmy Award winner for his work on the Oklahoma Educational Television Authority documentary, The Science of Composing. A highly decorated and accomplished composer indeed, as his music you just listened to may have suggested. There are two more pieces for you to listen to today in this examination of 21st century music created by Native American composers. Later, a piece for orchestra and choir, and up next, scaling back in orchestrational scope, is a piece for solo cello from Don Avery, a Mohawk cellist and composer. Avery released an album in 2006 titled Alchemy, Music for Meditation. And this is an excerpt from that record titled Gratitude, written for layered cello. This is a performance by Don Avery herself.

Dawn Avery representing herself both compositionally and as a cellist. That's Gratitude from her Alchemy Music for Meditation album from 2006. An excellent CD to give a spin if you're looking for music to breathe deeply to. This has been an hour of music from Native American composers right here on Now That's What I Call 21st Century. Thanks so much for joining me and taking a closer look at some of this really beautiful music. You can join me next week, same time and place, to listen to an hour of 21st century music for the solo violinist. A bombastic plethora of works from all around the world await. You don't want to miss it. And now to accompany you throughout the rest of the hour comes the largest work on the playlist today in terms of instrumentation. Stockbridge Munsee community member and flautist Brent Michael Davids is the composer, and he's worked with many ensembles in his career, including the Kronos Quartet, who you may have heard if you listened to last week's episode on Armenian music, and the choir Chanticleer, who

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Thanks so much for listening today. It's been great to be with you. And until next week, goodbye, farewell, toodaloo, etc.

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3: Thanks for joining me for Concierto, the bilingual program featuring classical music by Spanish and Latin American composers and performers. Soy Frank Dominguez. 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

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This is Concierto, classical music by Spanish and Latin American composers and performers, too. 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

0: The Peleas and Melisande Suite by Gabriel Fauré, featuring Enrique Batis and the Mexico City Philharmonic Orchestra. He has served as the music director of the Mexico City Philharmonic, and he was also the founder and music director of the State of Mexico Symphony Orchestra since 1990.
1: Hola, soy Zenaida Romeu, la directora de orquesta de Cuba. 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
0: Y ahora escuchamos una pieza por el argentino Roberto Camaño. 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

Camarata Romeo, led by the Cuban conductor Zenaida Romeo, with Música para Cuerdas, Music for Strings, by the Argentine composer Roberto Camaño. He was born in Buenos Aires in 1923 and lived until 1993. He was a pianist and an orchestra conductor, as well as being a composer. And for a time, he was the music director of the famous Teatro Colón in Buenos Aires. This is Concierto, classical music by Spanish and Latin American composers and performers. Soy Frank Dominguez. Muchas gracias por escuchar.

With the Concierto app, you can listen on your smartphone or tablet computer to the first programmed with classical music presented in English and in Spanish, and with a special focus on the contributions by Spanish and Latin American composers and performers. 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Continuamos con el dúo Cavatina, consistiendo del guitarrista de Bosnia, Denis Azabajic, y la flautista española, Eugenia Moliner. 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

An arrangement for flute and guitar by Alan Thomas of A Fantasy by Emmanuel Crecamp and Giulio Bricaldi, based on themes from Verdi's La Traviata. That was the Cavatina duo, consisting of the Bosnian guitarist Denis Azabajic and the Spanish flutist Eugenia Moliner. This is Concierto, classical music by Spanish and Latin American composers and performers. Soy Frank Domínguez y terminamos esta hora con la directora de orquesta Alondra de la Parra. 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

the most popular music by the Mexican composer Arturo Márquez, Danzón No. 2, with the Philharmonic Orchestra of the Americas conducted by Alondra de la Parra. She was born in New York, but was raised in Mexico, and she founded the Philharmonic Orchestra of the Americas in 2004 at the age of 23. This is Concierto, classical music by Spanish and Latin American composers and performers, and presented in English and in Spanish. Soy Frank Domínguez. Muchas gracias por escuchar.

0: It is 6:59 and you've been listening to Concierto right here on NWPB Classical. Wishing you a wonderful rest of your Sunday, I'm Jed Greenhalgh. Thanks so much for spending your time with us.
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3: Hola, soy Frank Dominguez. Welcome to Concierto, the bilingual classical music program that explores the Hispanic contribution to classical music from both performers and composers. 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

Beginning concerto with two selections by the English composer Frederick Delius. That was Summer Night on the River. Before that, On Hearing the First Cuckoo in Spring, both conducted by Daniel Barenboim. He was born in Buenos Aires in 1942, and he's now a citizen of Israel. He's been the music director of famous orchestras such as the Berlin Philharmonic and the Chicago Symphony Orchestra, and he made his debut as a conductor in 1966 with the orchestra you just heard, the English Chamber Orchestra. This is Concierto, classical music by Spanish and Latin American composers and performers, and I'm Frank Dominguez, your host for the program each week. I present the show in English and in Spanish. 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

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That was his Andalucía suite. Ernesto Lecuona was born in Cuba in 1895, and he studied piano with his sister Ernestina, who was a famous pianist. Later, he studied at the National Conservatory in Havana. Lecuona became one of the best-known Latin American musicians, with success in Europe and the United States, just as much for his popular songs as well as his classical-style compositions.

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A symphony in E minor by Carl Philipp Emanuel Bach. That was Concerto Cologne, conducted by the Spaniard Pablo Eras Casado. He was born in Granada in 1977, and he studied music at the conservatory of that city, and later he studied the history of art and acting at the University of Granada. He also studied conducting at the University of Alcalá de Henares and with conductors Christopher Hogwood and Harry Christophers. Terminamos con música para guitarra por el mexicano Manuel Ponce. Escuchamos su Sonatina Meridional con el guitarrista francés Judicael Perrois.

Music by the Mexican composer Manuel Ponce, his Sonatina Meridional, or Southern Sonata, Judical Perrois, the French guitarist, performing. This has been Concierto, classical music by Spanish and Latin American composers and performers. Yo soy Frank Dominguez. Hasta la próxima.

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2: Your soul is a chosen landscape on which masks and bergamasks cast enchantment as they go, playing the lute and dancing, and all but sad beneath their fantastical facades. An English translation of the opening stanza of the poem by Paul Verlaine, written in 1869. In English, the title is Moonlight, but we know it better in the original French, Clair de Lune. It inspired this music by Claude Debussy. From APM American Public Media, this is Performance Today. I'm Valerie Kaler. Debussy wrote Clair de Lune and the rest of his suite bergamasque for piano. This delicate arrangement for two guitars on the way this hour. Here's another arrangement of a Debussy piece originally for piano, transformed into music for piano, violin, and cello. This is called La plus que lente, as slowly as possible.

La plus que long by Claude Debussy more or less means as slowly as possible, originally for solo piano. The Merz Trio played their arrangement for piano, violin, and cello. More Debussy still ahead.

From APM American Public Media, this is Performance Today. I'm Valerie Kaler. Glad you're here for our musical adventures and discoveries. This hour, we'll make two stops in New York, but first a visit to Connecticut for music by American composer Jesse Montgomery. A reflection she wrote on some of the spirit she feels of today's shared cultural life in our country. Her words now, Jesse Montgomery said, quote, "This piece is a response to the social and political unrest that has plagued our generation in the recent past. The sense of helplessness people seem to feel in a world that seems to be in constant crisis." She went on to say, "How do we find beauty among the chaos? How can we stack good actions over the negative reactions that emerge out of conflict?" The cello is a voice crying out to be heard, with the orchestra performing a gritty accompaniment. This is called Divided, a 2020 composition by Jesse Montgomery. Cellist Tommy Mesa solos with the Greenwich Symphony Orchestra.

Music by American composer Jesse Montgomery. Her reflection on the social conflicts of our time with an underlying desire to find meaning and beauty amidst the chaos. Divided for cello and orchestra by Jesse Montgomery. Tommy Mesa played solo cello. Stuart Molina led the Greenwich Symphony Orchestra in concert in Greenwich, Connecticut. Jesse Montgomery said that music speaks directly to the experience of living in a world, quote, that seems to be in constant crisis, whether it's over racial injustice, sexual or religious discrimination, greed and poverty, or climate change. How do we regain control and find beauty among the chaos? She used one phrase that really stuck with me, both in terms of the fight for justice and equality and our own individual well-being. She referred to stacking up the good things. I imagine this as kind of amassing what is loving and generous and compassionate, taking stock of the goodness that does exist and drawing energy and hope from that.

Sibling rivalry. It's not always a thing. Australian guitarists and brothers Ziggy and Miles Johnston always have each other's backs. Each boy got a guitar when he turned 5. First Ziggy, then Miles 2 years later. They took Suzuki lessons together. Both went to the Juilliard School. But they found it did not feel great to face each other in competitions. And as emerging artists, whenever one brother would get offered a solo gig, he'd ask, "Do you want a duo instead?" Ziggy and Miles have officially gone all in as duo partners. No competition, just all the fun of making music together as a package deal. Let's drop in on Ziggy and Miles having a little fun in concert in Skinny Atlas, New York. They're playing their own arrangement of Claude Debussy's Sweet Bergamasque.

brothers Ziggy Johnston and Miles Johnston, or as they're known professionally, just Ziggy and Miles. They made their own arrangement of Claude Debussy's Suite Bergamasque because they wanted it to have a second home on two guitars, but still remain true to Debussy's spirit. We heard them play the Suite Bergamasque at First Presbyterian Church in Skinny Atlas, New York, during the annual Skinny Atlas Festival. The brothers Johnston were born in Australia, and even though their busy performance schedule takes them all over the world, their home base is in Melbourne, where they're actively involved in bringing music education and performance to communities who don't have access to those things. Guitar duo Ziggy and Miles. In a moment, a passive-aggressive job application.

Francesco Veracini was active in the Italian musical scene through about half of the 18th century. Published his first composition in 1711 when he was 21 years old. But he'd already made a name for himself as an extremely talented violinist. How talented? Well, the great violin virtuoso Giuseppe Tartini heard Veracini play and, according to the story, wept with despair because he feared he'd never be that good. Veracini was extraordinarily talented, but he was notoriously eccentric as well. Moody, belligerent, impulsively violent. He torpedoed his cushy court gig in Dresden by fighting with other composers. Literal fisticuffs before flinging himself out a third-story window in a fit of rage-fueled madness. A couple decades later, he wrote a set of 12 sonatas and dedicated them to August III, Elector of Saxony, quote, possibly in hope of a renewed appointment at the Dresden court. Alas, the hat-in-hand dedication fell short. He was not invited back to Dresden. In fact, this was the beginning of a long string of bad luck for Veracini. Soon to follow, an actual shipwreck in which he lost everything, including his two priceless violins. The ensemble known as Twelfth Night gave this performance at the Cooperstown Summer Music Festival in New York. They played the last of the set of 12 sonatas published by Francesco Veracini as his Sonata Accademica.

12th Night, a New York City-based ensemble focused on historical performances. We heard them play the Sonata Academica No. 12 by Francesco Vercini in Cooperstown, New York, during the annual Cooperstown Summer Music Festival. In his late 20s, Francesco Vercini had a good job working for the Dresden court. But unfortunately, some bickering and jealousy among the other musicians or some such got in the way. He actually got into a physical scuffle with a couple other composers and ended up jumping out a third-story window. He survived, but ever after had a nasty limp and a new nickname, Capo Pazzo, essentially Madman. Decades later, he wrote a set of sonatas and dedicated them to the Elector of Saxony in a shameless bid for re-employment in Dresden. It did not work, but the sonatas endured, and his fiery legacy lives on. 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
2: In this texture of harmony and counterpoint, you might recognize a familiar tune. It's from the popular Gold Rush era song, Darling Clementine. This version for string quartet was part of an ambitious project by 20th century American composer Florence Price. From APM, American Public Media, this is Performance Today. I'm Valerie Kaler. Coming up, highlights from Folk Songs in Counterpoint by Florence Price, her compositions for string quartet, inspired by American folk tunes and spirituals. They're on the way in concert later in this hour of PT. Folk Songs for String Quartet on the way. And right now, an art song by Florence Price, baritone Will Liverman, and pianist Jonathan King with I Grew a Rose.

I grew a rose within a garden fair. The day of perfect blooming came. Hasted I with smiles to find it blushing red. Some thoughtless child had plucked my rose and fled. I grew a rose, a Florence Price setting of the poem by Paul Laurence Dunbar. Baritone Will Liverman and pianist Jonathan King. More from Florence Price ahead. From APM, American Public Media, this is Performance Today, taking you to concerts around the world. I'm Valerie Kaler. We're about to hear music written by beloved American composer and all-around character Peter Schickele. His quartet for clarinet, violin, cello, and piano. He described it as one of his most personal works and dedicated it to his father, saying that his dad's passionate love of serious music had a much greater influence on him than he initially realized. His father was in the audience at its premiere in 1982, which happened to be on Peter Schickele's birthday. He said that was the best present a composer could hope for. Here's a splendid performance from the Atlanta Chamber Players in concert at Peachtree Christian Church in Atlanta, Georgia. They're playing the quartet for clarinet, violin, cello, and piano by Peter Schickele.

0: You know, that feels to me like one of my most personal pieces, but I'm not the only one who has commented on its Brahmsian character. You know, I even look like Brahms. What are you going to do? You can't fight it.
1: Composer Peter Schickele there, talking about the first movement of the piece we just heard, his quartet for clarinet, violin, cello, and piano. That audio was from his radio show, Schickele Mix, 175 episodes, over 15 years, heard on public radio stations all across the country. Peter Schickele was a prolific and award-winning composer, both under his own name and writing as PDQ Bach, his fabricated forgotten son of J.S. Bach. As he said, the youngest and oddest of Bach's 20-odd children. Peter Schickele died in 2024 at the age of 88, and classical musicians and music lovers around the world felt like we'd lost a friend. He was so smart, so original, so talented, and so very silly. Even when he was writing quote-unquote serious music as Peter Schickele, he never lost touch with humor and whimsy. As we just heard, his chamber music is super appealing for audiences and very, very fun, but challenging for the players. That performance of Peter Schickele's quartet for clarinet, violin, cello, and piano featured the Atlanta Chamber Players in a recital at Peachtree Christian Church in Atlanta, Georgia. In a moment, South American snapshots. This is Performance Today from APM.

Miguel Farias is a maker. He is a scholar and an author and a composer. His doctorate in Latin American studies and his own lived experiences inform his creations, which include stage works, books, operas, and concert music. The piece we're going to hear now was written in 2019 for Chile's National Youth Orchestra and is a triptych of Chilean scenes. Retratos Astrales, Southern Portraits. We start with Tirana, a huge, exuberant religious and cultural festival in northern Chile. And the middle movement is Minga, about a community coming together for collective labor. And we end with Chinchinero, a one-man band, a one-person band, a street musician wearing dance-activated percussion instruments. Conductor Paolo Bartolomeoli made his orchestra hall debut with the Minnesota Orchestra in this concert. They're playing Southern Portraits, Retratos Astrales by Miguel Farias.

Paolo Bortolomeoli led the Minnesota Orchestra in Retratos Australes, Southern Portraits, written by Miguel Farias about the southernmost part of South America. That final movement, Chinchinero, was named after Chilean buskers who rig up drums and cymbals on their bodies and play them by way of some pretty energetic dancing. Paolo Bortolomeoli has become quite the ambassador for the piece we just heard. He conducted its U.S. premiere with another orchestra back in 2023, made a recording with the Costa Rica National Symphony in 2024, and, of course, the Minnesota premiere from Orchestra Hall in Minneapolis. By the way, that was also Bortolomeoli.

0: And somewhere in Beethoven's hometown, a couple of horn players inspired all of that. Beethoven's sextet for two horns and strings in E-flat major is Opus 81, performed for you there by the Gewandhaus Quartet and hornists Hermann Baumann and Vladimir Jamsov.
1: Dmitri Shostakovich was a prominent composer of the 20th century, achieving acclaim following the premiere of his first symphony in 1926. His notoriety manifested in more than just his art, with even more iconism for Shostakovich to attain external to music itself. He became an international beacon of artistic protest during the 1941 Siege of Leningrad, appearing on the cover of Time magazine in July 1942, wearing his Leningrad fireman's hat in front of a burning landscape. In a divisive time of war, people on an international scale looked to Shostakovich's music and personhood for courage.
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0: For many years, music lovers had only one Haydn cello concerto to love. But there were always rumors of another, an earlier one. Haydn himself had listed it in his own catalog of works, proof that it existed. But decades passed, then a century, and it stayed buried, lost, perhaps never to be found. But then, nearly 200 years after he wrote it, it turned up. And it's coming up for you later this hour. I'm Melanie Renata. I'm so glad you're here. This is Music Through the Night.

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1: It's 5:19. 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Iranian officials say a meeting with Gulf states to discuss the Strait of Hormuz has been postponed, dealing another blow to efforts to reopen the strait. 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

It's 5:33. 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The Iranian-backed Houthi rebels have taken control of a key port city in Yemen, further impacting global exports of oil from the region. You'll hear how this is putting pressure on the global economy. That's in about 5 minutes on Morning Edition.

It's 5:43. You're listening to Northwest Public Broadcasting. States and cities put a lot of effort into attracting young, educated people who can bolster local economies. Skilled workers earn high incomes, which means more tax revenue. So, we're taking a look at Cleveland, Ohio, which held an event aimed at convincing college grads to attend schools there and then not leave afterwards. That's on the Marketplace Morning Report. It's in 10 minutes. East of the Cascades, expect sunny skies today, though many places will start off the day with clouds and rain. Highs in the mid-60s to lower 70s. In western Washington, partly to mostly cloudy with patchy drizzle, highs staying in the 60s.

0: 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A number of American AI companies now acknowledge the technology is advancing too fast for it to remain safe. Some tech analysts say the industry will need government assistance to slow things down. You'll hear the latest about the dangers of AI and why they'll need assistance. That's in 15 minutes on Morning Edition.
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0: interviewed by NASA in a new survey, say they intend to leave Goddard soon. That's according to an internal survey reviewed by NPR. Halford, the scientist who left NASA this summer, says it was a painful decision.
1: I really love that place. That place is so special. And I don't like watching the harm that's being done to it.
0: With so much less equipment, lab space, and engineers, NASA scientists say they fear Goddard won't be able to build the kind of ambitious spacecraft it's been known for anytime in the near future. Kiara Eisner, NPR News.
2: 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I'm Leila Faldin.
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4: 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I'm Connor Henriksen. 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

here on NWPB Classical, music by Mozart. In that German dance, number one in D, the Orchestra of St. John's Smith Square, as conducted there by John Lubbock. Let's keep it in the key of D major here for this Hungarian dance, number 18 by Brahms.

And there you had Brahms' Hungarian Dance, number 18 in D, as orchestrated by his friend Dvorak. Eugene Ormandy, a native of Hungary, on the podium there, leading his Philadelphia Orchestra. As we bid you good morning and welcome on this Monday, this 14th day of September, the Classical Service of Northwest Public Broadcasting, online at nwpb.org. Hello there. I'm Steve Reeder, your host now for these next 4 hours. Lots to share again today. In this hour, for example, the very first published work by Samuel Barber. Next hour, the very last symphony by Jean Sibelius, and a grand, expansive, and tongue-in-cheek kind of satirical overture by Edward Elgar coming your way next hour. In the 11 o'clock segment, Tchaikovsky with his beautiful Souvenir of Florence for strings. You'll hear that in the 11 o'clock hour. But right now, Claude Debussy with his Petite Suite, here recorded by the French duo of Laurence Fromentin and Dominique Plancade. There are three sections here. The first marked, make that four sections in all, the complete Petite Suite, En Bateau, often rendered as sailing, then cortège or procession, minuet, and ballet. The Petite Suite in its entirety by Claude Debussy.

0: French duo of Laurence Fromentin and Dominique Blancade, collaborating in music by the young Claude Debussy, a work he described as seeking only to please, and humbly so. We hope you were pleased by that music and that performance. The Petite Suite by Claude Debussy, part of our panorama of programming for you on this Monday, beginning a brand new week together. Very excited about that. Thank you for your company again today and for your support of music and programs here on Northwest Public Broadcasting. Hello there. Good morning. Happy Monday to you. I'm Steve Reeder, your host until 1 this afternoon. In the moments just ahead, the very first published work by the American Samuel Barber.
1: Hi there, this is Bob McLachlan. This week on Exploring Music, we're exploring the world of Ralph Vaughan Williams, who was born to privilege in the age of Queen Victoria and lived all the way through to the Cold War. Vaughan Williams dipped deep into the soil of England to pull out its soul and spirit, giving that sceptered isle its first native son to sing its song in over 200 years. That's Exploring the World of Vaughan Williams, this week on Exploring Music.
0: Another week of encore presentations on Exploring Music. Tonight, Bill is going to showcase the composer's overture for The Wasps and his first string quartet, among many other selections. Vaughan Williams-centric all week long. Exploring Music heard every weekday evening at 7, right after, yes, Marketplace, the evening report, here on the Classical Service of Northwest Public Broadcasting. Music now by Samuel Barber. Still attending the Curtis Institute in his native Philadelphia, when he wrote this work in his late teens, his very first published score, his opus number 1, his Serenade for String Orchestra, here with the strings of the Symphony of the Air, as conducted by Vladimir Golshman.

0: drawing to a close with a dance finale. That Serenade for String Orchestra, the opus number 1, the very first published work by Samuel Barber, written at the age of just 18 while a student at the Curtis Institute in his native Philadelphia. A performance there by the strings of the Symphony of the Air, as conducted by Vladimir Golshman. NWPB Classical. 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This is September 14th. Still to come in this hour, concerted solo harpsichord pieces from the French Baroque and French-like music from Down Under.
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0: Now, one of the several sets or suites of concerted harpsichord pieces by one of the giants of the Baroque era, Jean-Philippe Rameau, taking original solo harpsichord pieces and expanding them, in effect, orchestrating or concerting them for republication. Here we have the harpsichordist Christophe Rousset leading his own Paris-based ensemble called Les Talents Lyriques, the Lyric Talents, in this concert or suite number 2 in G by Rameau.

0: the sound of the French Baroque, circa 1725. That concert, or suite number 2 in G, by Rameau. The Paris-based period instrument group known as Les Talents Lyriques, the Lyric Talents, which also happens to be the subtitle of an opera by Rameau, led there from the harpsichord by the group's founder, Christophe Rousset. A taste of the French Baroque for your Monday morning here at NWPB.
1: 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I'm Suzanne Bona, and I hope you can join me for Sunday Baroque.
0: Every weekend on this station, Sunday morning from 10 a.m. to noon, and again Sunday afternoon from 3 to 4. 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Preview at 5 on Friday, with sales starting at 7 and continuing throughout the weekend. 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Let's carry on now with music by the noted Australian composer and musicologist Peggy Glanville Hicks, here working in 1953, but taking her cue from some late 19th century music by the Frenchman Eric Satie. She even borrows his title or designation for these pieces. She calls them three Jeux de Paume. Music now by Peggy Glanville Hicks, here with the Sydney Symphony Orchestra, conducted by Meyer Friedman.

Those were the three Shamnopé Di, composed in 1953 by the Australian Peggy Glanville Hicks, taking her cue and borrowing the title from that French composer Éric Satie, who basically coined it, at least in musical terms, back at the end of the 19th century. Peggy Glanville Hicks, they're working midway through the 20th and giving us her version of Shamnopé Di, those ancient rites suggested in music, portrayed there by the Sydney Symphony Orchestra, as conducted by Meyer Friedman. Well, we have midterm elections this fall. Who will represent you in Washington's 4th and 5th congressional districts going forward? You could hear directly from the candidates themselves at forums hosted by NWPB and area partners, September 21st, next Monday, at Whitman College in Walla Walla for District 5, and for District 4, September 30th, from the NWPB studios in the Tri-Cities. You can stream it all live on NWPB's YouTube channel.

0: or Facebook, and you can get more details in the meantime on our Facebook page, NWPB.org. Northwest Public Broadcasting, thank you for joining us once again on Monday morning here on our classical service. We're less than 10 minutes away from the start of the Final Symphony by Jean Sibelius. And also in the hour just ahead, a grand and spacious overture by Edward Elgar.
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A very familiar passage from the operatic output of Gioachino Rossini, given that rather elaborate update in the 20th century by another Italian-born musician, Mario Castelnuovo Tedesco. They're arranging Rossini and creating that paraphrase on the Largo al Factotum, Figaro's exciting entrance aria from The Barber of Seville. Rossini, adapted by fellow Italian Castelnuovo Tedesco. An exciting start to this 10 o'clock hour. Lots of excitement there at the top of the 10 o'clock hour on a Monday morning, September 14th. Hope your day and your week are off to very promising and very productive starts. You'll find the music here on the classical service of NWPB. Indeed, you'll find one of our two major works in this hour now. The seventh and final symphony by the Finnish composer Jean Sibelius. He actually labored on this score for a full decade. The first sketches date from 1914, but he only brought the work to fruition after many revisions and adaptations and changes of mind and all the rest, until a decade later, in 1924. It received its first performance in Stockholm in the following year, 1925, with the composer calling it at that time a symphonic fantasy. But eventually he relented and allowed his publisher to issue it as Symphony No. 7 in one movement, cast in the key of C major, prompting the English composer Ralph Vaughan Williams, a good friend and great admirer, to suggest that only Sibelius could make C major sound so completely fresh. Let's listen right now to the Symphony No. 7 in C major in one continuous movement by Sibelius, given this reading by Leonard Bernstein as he leads his New York Philharmonic.

0: eventually cast in one continuous movement, the final work in that form by Jean Sibelius, is Symphony No. 7 in C. The New York Philharmonic, as conducted there by Leonard Bernstein. Well, Ralph Vaughan Williams, the English composer, that good friend of Jean Sibelius, and an artist who praised that particular symphony, Ralph Vaughan Williams, he himself gets the star treatment every evening this week.
1: Hi there, this is Bob McLachlan. This week on Exploring Music, we're exploring the world of Ralph Vaughan Williams, who was born to privilege in the age of Queen Victoria and lived all the way through to the Cold War. Vaughan Williams dipped deep into the soil of England to pull out its soul and spirit, giving that sceptered isle its first native son to sing its song in over 200 years. That's Exploring the World of Vaughan Williams, this week on Exploring Music.
0: This evening, Bill has a wide array of music by Vaughan Williams, including the Wasps Overture, and a sampling of his first string quartet, but it's all Vaughan Williams all week long. Another week of encore presentations with Bill as your host, exploring music every weeknight at 7 here on the classical service of NWPB. Good morning, and once again, a hearty welcome if you're just joining us at this hour. Right now, it's exactly 10:31.
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A different kind of British classic and British repertoire for you this morning. Penny Lane, the Beatles song, courtesy of Paul McCartney and John Lennon, referencing a road in a suburb of Liverpool. Penny Lane, one of their bigger hits, issued as a double-sided single back in 1967. They're arranged by Eric Milnes for his Montreal-based period instrument group, Les Boreades. It comes from their album titled Beatles Baroque. Indeed, McCartney and Lennon, Penny Lane at the top of this hour, here on the Classical Service of Northwest Public Broadcasting. Classics of many kinds and adaptations of many kinds. Original repertoire now, indeed a work actually conceived for a woodwind quintet. Back in 1930, by the Frenchman Jacques Ibert, who gave this collection a very straightforward title. We love titles like this, Three Short Pieces. Here we have the members of New York Woodwind Quintet.

0: Chopyas Prav, Three Short Pieces, written in 1930 by the French composer Jacques Ibert, and they're recorded by the New York Woodwind Quintet. Tchaikovsky next on this Monday morning. Thank you for joining us here at NWPB Classical.
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0: Let's carry on then with a major work and certainly one of the relatively more sunny scores by Tchaikovsky, written by him late in his life during the summer of 1890 and dedicated to the St. Petersburg Chamber of Music Society on the occasion of it naming him an honorary member. This work began as a sextet for strings. Its title comes from the fact that he had sketched one of its principal themes while visiting Florence, Italy, where he also composed his entire opera, The Queen of Spades, a rather happy interlude and productive interlude in an often troubled life for Tchaikovsky. Hence the fact that we think of this as one of his sunnier scores with at least partial Italian inspiration. It frequently gets played today, as you're about to hear it now, in the later adaptation for string orchestra. This Souvenir of Florence in D minor, music by Tchaikovsky, here performed by the Conductorless Orpheus Chamber Orchestra of New York.

0: The members of the Orpheus Chamber Orchestra of New York, remarkably performing without a conductor and giving you music by Tchaikovsky, his Souvenir of Florence, that original string sextet, they're arranged for the medium of string orchestra. Tchaikovsky, although he wrote that piece in the summer of 1890, wasn't quite prepared to go fully public with it at first. That same November, he actually rented a hotel suite in St. Petersburg and organized a run-through of the score by musicians from the St. Petersburg Conservatory in the presence not only of the composer, but several of his composer colleagues. Well, displeased with what he heard, Tchaikovsky completed not one, but two sets of revisions before the official premiere, also in St. Petersburg, 2 years later, in November of 1892. Very late in his life, but indeed one of his most energetic and sunnier scores. Hope it's helped to energize your Monday morning with us. Souvenir of Florence by Tchaikovsky, our major work in this 11 o'clock hour here on the Classical Service of Northwest Public Broadcasting. Hi there, I'm Steve Reeder, hosting until Anjali Doty's arrival at 1 this afternoon.
1: Hi there, this is Paul McLaughlin. This week on Exploring Music, we're exploring the world of Ralph Vaughan Williams, who was born to privilege in the age of Queen Victoria and lived all the way through to the Cold War. Vaughan Williams dipped deep into the soil of England to pull out its soul and spirit, giving that sceptered isle its first native son to sing its song in over 200 years. That's Exploring the World of Vaughan Williams, this week on Exploring Music.
0: Among the selections in store for you this evening, The Wasps Overture from his incidental music for that play, and also a sampling of his first string quartet, Vaughan Williams in the Spotlight. All week long, another week of encore presentations of Exploring Music with Bill McLaughlin as your host every weekday night at 7.
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0: In just a moment here, a set of folksy dances from the Balkan world. A partly to mostly sunny afternoon to start the week east of the Cascades, once the last of this morning's fog finally dissipates. Today's high temperatures ranging from the mid-60s to low 70s. The winds gusting to 20 to 25 miles per hour in most areas. Mostly cloudy, but with sun breaks and at least partial late-day clearing across western Washington. A dry afternoon and evening in any event. Highs in the 60s on the west side.

0: The Piano Concerto No. 2 in A Minor by Johann Nepomuk Hummel. Bryden Thompson conducting the English Chamber Orchestra. Stephen Huff, your piano soloist today on Northwest Public Broadcasting.
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0: Here now is a piano work that's originally from an orchestral work for radio. 10 orchestral episodes with narrator and chorus, composed by William Grant Still. And each of those orchestral and chorus episodes is inspired by some experience that he and his wife had in Harlem during the Harlem Renaissance. It was Still's wife that wrote the libretto for that original work. Well, those vignettes were adapted for a ballet version as well. It premiered in its radio version in 1937 and the ballet version the following year. But this is an excerpt for the solo piano. Jenny Slotchever is your pianist here with The Blues from that larger work, Lenox Avenue by William Grant Still.

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1: A pleasure to join in your Monday afternoon's classical music on Northwest Public Broadcasting. I'm Anjali Dodia, and it's 2:01. You heard just moments ago The Blues from William Grant Still's Lenox Avenue. It began as a work for orchestra, narrator, and chorus, and was shortly followed by a ballet version in 1938. Jenny Slotchiver was pianist with The Blues from Lenox Avenue here on NWPB. And later this hour, we'll share in a work by one of William Grant Still's contemporaries and fellow American composer, Florence Price. Her Violin Concerto No. 2 is coming up later this hour. It's good to be with you and with the classical music here on NWPB and the variety that we share from the Don and Marianna Madison Digital Music Library, which is supported, maintained, and always growing thanks to financial support from listeners like you. Well, here now is music from Australia, as composed by one of Australia's leading composers and pianists of the 20th century, Miriam Hyde. Her Happy Occasion Overture is performed here by the West Australian Symphony Orchestra under Richard Mills' direction.

A Happy Occasion Overture by Miriam Hyde, performed here by the West Australian Symphony Orchestra under Richard Mills' direction. Miriam Hyde was one of Australia's leading composers and pianists of the 20th century, but she was also a prominent and dedicated educator. Her commitment to educating the next generation of Australian musicians that made her a household name in Sydney and beyond, although she's not as well known outside Australia. In fact, her dedication to education and to young people's interest in music led her to compose this Happy Occasion Overture that was premiered in 1957 by the Australian Youth Orchestra. Well, thanks so much for tuning in to Classical Music Today on Northwest Public Broadcasting. I'm Anjali Dodia, and you'll find today's music playlist, including names of composers, performers, and titles of works, at nwpb.org. Music now by Marc-Antoine Charpentier. His music for the theater that was meant to accompany a production of the play Circe is performed here by London Baroque under Charles Medlem's direction.

0: Charles Medlem's early music ensemble, London Baroque, performing their music for a production of Circe that was put on in Paris in the 17th century, the latter half of the 17th century. The music by Marc-Antoine Charpentier here on NWPB.
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0: A set of variations on a theme by Robert Schumann now is composed by his friend Johannes Brahms. Andra Schiff and George Schulte are duo pianists in this performance.

Variations on a theme of Robert Schumann's, as arranged by Johannes Brahms. Andras Schiff and George Schulte were your duo pianists today on NWPB. 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The Violin Concerto No. 2 by Florence Price now. Erjin Kang, violin soloist with the Janacek Philharmonic, under Ryan Cockerham's direction.

0: The Violin Concerto No. 2 by Florence Price. It's one of those works that was a part of that treasure trove of manuscripts rediscovered in the basement of Florence Price's old house about 20 years ago. And so this was one of the very first recordings. In fact, the world premiere recording made in 2017. Erjin Kang, violinist with the Janacek Philharmonic under Ryan Cockrum's direction. The Violin Concerto No. 2 of Florence Price here on Northwest Public Broadcasting, one of many recordings and musical gems that are a part of the Don and Marianna Madison Digital Music Library here at Northwest Public Broadcasting, maintained and always growing thanks to support from listeners like you. I'm Anjali Dodia. It's 3 o'clock, and in the moments just ahead, improvisations on a song of Gabriel Fauré.
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an improvisation on one of the songs of Gabriel Fauré, Après un rêve, or After a Dream. The transcription by Earl Wilde, who was also performing here on NWPB. Music of Malcolm Arnold, now his set of English Dances, book number 2. Bryden Thompson leading Philharmonia Orchestra.

Members of the Philharmonia Orchestra under Bryden Thompson's direction with the Book 2 of English Dances by Malcolm Arnold here on NWPB. Great to have your company on this Monday afternoon and with the classical music. I'm Anjali Dodia. The news and all things considered is coming up at 4 o'clock. The time now is 3:14. Here's one of the keyboard sonatas of Carl Philipp Emanuel Bach. He composed well over 150 over the course of his career. This one is cast in the key of G major. The sonata performed today by pianist Mikhail Pletnev.

0: Mikhail Pletnev was at the piano with this Sonata in G by Carl Philipp Emanuel Bach on NWPB.
1: Coastal Louisiana will soon be the home of what SpaceX says will be a $100 billion launch base. State lawmakers waived a lot of regulations to make it happen, but residents say they have been kept in the dark.
2: Whether you talk about the federal administration or on the state level, or the NDAs, whatever it is, the elected leaders aren't telling the people what's coming down to them.
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0: Listen to All Things Considered, co-hosted by NWPB's Avery Cooper, today from 4 to 6, followed by The Daily, and then at 6:30, Marketplace. Exploring Music comes your way tonight at 7 o'clock as well. You'll hear Bill McLaughlin's series focused on Ralph Vaughan Williams this week. Exploring Music, that's weeknights at 7 o'clock here on NWPB. For now, music of Jacques Offenbach, who's well known for his comic operetta, but he was also a concert cellist and wrote a number of works for his own instrument. Guido Schieffen is cellist today with the West German Radio Broadcasting Orchestra of Cologne, the Concerto Rondo for cello and orchestra by Offenbach.

Guido Schieffen was cello soloist with the West German Radio Broadcasting Orchestra of Cologne. Concerto Rondo by Jacques Offenbach was a talented cello player himself, in addition to being a notable composer of comic operetta. Thanks for tuning in to Classical Music Today on Northwest Public Broadcasting. I'm Anjali Dodia. The news and all things considered is coming up at 4 o'clock. Jed Greenhalgh will join you as music host tonight at 8 o'clock, and they have plans to share with you some of the great works of the repertoire, Mozart's Symphony No. 40, Barber's Violin Concerto, and more. Join Jed tonight between 8 and midnight here on NWPB. For now, a concerto by Antonio Vivaldi that features a soloist who's making concert appearances in the Northwest in the coming months. This week, actually, on the Auditorium Chamber Music Series in Moscow, and in November with the Yakima Symphony Orchestra. That's Rachel Barton Pine, who's playing here her Viola d'Amore with Ars Antiqua.

The solo instrument you heard was Viola d'Amore. Rachel Barton Pine was playing it with Ars Antiqua, as featured in a concerto by Antonio Vivaldi, one of a number of concerti that he composed specifically for Viola d'Amore. I'm Angela on NWPB. Thanks for tuning in this afternoon. With the news and all things considered coming up at 4 o'clock, we have time now for A Walking Tune by Percy Grainger, featuring pianist Martin Jones.